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heard the church bells chime. It was meeting time on a Sunday morning in spring. I took my

been 10 years and I'm still right here with my voice lifted in praise.

0: Good morning. Oh, good, you're up. Time to start the day. You stretch, grab your phone, you stumble to the kitchen to take your morning vitamins and turn on KWFC. Oh, wait, you almost forgot something. Spending some time with the Lord. Now, before your day gets too busy, start your morning with some prayer and open up the Word for You Today devotional. 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
1: I've experienced it, and I know you've experienced it too, and there's nothing else quite like it when God meets us with just the right time and the right song. And it doesn't have to be a hard time. Recently for me, it was the Mark DuBelt family singing about the joy in serving the Lord. A timely reminder during a really busy stretch for me, but how refreshing. Thank you for that. No, I mean it. Thank you. Yours, mine, and countless other testimonies to the power of the music in the moment are all possible because of your faithful support of the Sound of Home. 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

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If I know me, I could tell myself I'm better than the one who bowed their knees then went astray. Well, the fact is I know me and who I am.

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The Sound of Home was his lifeline. 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
1: Hey, this is Russ and Nancy. 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

today. This fight's finally over. It's hard to let go of the hand you've been holding, the same one that picked you right up every time you fell down. Remember, he said,

0: The price was going higher, hands kept going up. I was sweating water, Jesus sweat his blood. When Satan slammed that gavel down, I was feeling glad. 'Cause Jesus loved us more than all the money those men had. And the devil said,
1: $85 here, but a good $86.

I've experienced it, and I know you've experienced it too, and there's nothing else quite like it when God meets us with just the right time and the right song. And it doesn't have to be a hard time. Recently for me, it was the Mark DuBelt family singing about the joy in serving the Lord. A timely reminder during a really busy stretch for me, but how refreshing. Thank you for that. No, I mean it. Thank you. Yours, mine, and countless other testimonies to the power of the music in the moment are all possible because of your faithful support of The Sound of Home. 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

Hey, my friend, this is Terrace, your midday host here at The Sound of Home. Years ago, my husband and I were presented with an opportunity to invest in a brand new company in the stock market. We thought about it. We looked at our budget. We thought, well, we can't do much right now, so we didn't do anything. Meanwhile, a friend of ours invested what she could into that same company, and within a few years, her return was more than tenfold of her original investment. Now, not to diminish God's deity, but much like a stockbroker with insider trading, God tells us, give and it will be given back to you. Good measure. You're pressed down, running over, you won't be able to contain the blessings. Shareathon is your opportunity to make an investment into kingdom living, into lives with the hope and the joy and the good news of Jesus. Bob Goff says we can't always control the opportunities that come, but we can decide to make ourselves available when they do. Maybe this year, this Shareathon, this season is your opportunity to be part of the giving family, to invest in eternity. You can make that gift at kwfc.org or on your app or a drive-by blessing at the studio.

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0: That's the newest from the Guardians Quartet, Singing with the Saints. It's our all quartets edition of the program just ahead of the National Quartet Convention in Pigeon Forge, Tennessee. The first NQC was held back in 1957. J.D. Sumner, Cecil Blackwood, and James Blackwood of the Blackwood Brothers were the founders. Today, the convention has become a must-see for Southern gospel fans, drawing enormous numbers each year. But for the quartets, it's another magnificent stop along their winding pathway to share the good news of the gospel. Doug Rourke of Anthem Edition says the travel and time commitment is difficult for many of the young men.
1: It's hard to leave your family and be gone so long with these young guys, because they got small children and a wife. And now for us, you know, for me, I have grandchildren now. It's for me. I'm trying to throw Tim in there with me, but he don't have four grandchildren.
2: Tim's not in that boat.
1: That's right. But I know it's got to be hard. But for me to see the level of dedication that it takes for a young man to leave his family to go out running, it's really.

0: 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That's the tribute quartet. 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
0: Welcome back. It's our all quartets edition of The Gospel Greats. If you're going to the quartet convention, you should stop by and visit with the Poet Voices. They have some great music, and Phil Cross has just finished up his book, Song of a Lifetime, The Stories Behind the Songs. And boy, what a story behind One Holy Lamb.
8: One night I had a dream that I was standing with a shepherd on a hillside. The shepherd was crying as he watched other shepherds leading the spotless lambs for Atonement Day. The shepherd then asked this question. He said, "How could the blood of one lamb possibly wash away all my sin?" That woke me up from my sleep. I shouted in the darkness, "Shepherd, one lamb can wash away your sin. One holy lamb."
0: That's Phil Cross, and here are the Poet Voices with One Holy Lamb.

0: Fridays, a celebration. That's the Down East Boys. It's a tsunami of quartets, and we'll float down the road in just a moment with Gold City.
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0: to Christ, that's Ernie Haas and Signature Sound. Coming up, the great quartet music continues with the Justified Quartet and the Kingsmen.
1: I've experienced it, and I know you've experienced it too, and there's nothing else quite like it when God meets us with just the right time and the right song. 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
0: Welcome back. I hope you're enjoying the All Quartets edition of The Gospel Greats. Over the years, there have been some songwriters who seem to write exclusively for quartets, like the late Diane Wilkinson. Tim Caldwell of the Justified Quartet talks about Diane.
8: We got to be super close. We talked every day. And I said, I'd like to do a tribute CD for you while you're still here. But it started before COVID. So we went through, I was telling somebody today, I was on the phone with her for 6.5 hours at one time, going through picking songs, and she'd like to hear us do this, hear us do that.
0: Tim says some of the songs brought new meaning when Diane passed.
8: For me, the first time we did that song after her passing, it's like I struggled because that's what it's talking about, you know. And she every song she ever wrote was, she talked about heaven constantly and wanted to be there to see her parents and her husband. And so it's just like, I remember the first time doing some of these songs, I never quite thought about it. It just brought a whole new meaning.
0: That's Tim Caldwell, and here's the Justified Quartet with Just Beyond the Sunset.

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5: The Gospel
0: Grace. Welcome back. The old gospel classic says Daddy sang bass, Mama sang tenor. We do have some great mixed quartets in Southern Gospel. The Perrys have just released a new single. Cole Watson featured on the song, What God

0: washed away. That's the Williamsons. Coming up, more music from some great quartets. I'm Rodney Balcombe, and you're listening to The Gospel Greats.
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0: Wonderful Grace of Jesus, the Cathedral Quartet. It's our All Quartets edition of the program. Coming up, something fun that Josh Singletary does at NQC. And when you think of most quartets, you think of the number four, right? This group says, hey, don't forget the piano player.
1: The summer heat rages on, but not this early in the morning. The light is low and so is the humidity. But there's a job to do. Clean the pool, make sure it's balanced and the filter is clear. They'll be here soon. Unlock the gate, climb into my chair, but my hands are not empty. As I watch over the playful crowd enjoying their swimming, splashing, and catching up on the latest, I hold on to a valuable piece of equipment. I have only had to use it once, but am always ready. Sure, we could hang it nearby on the fence with a fancy sign with instructions, but with me here, there's someone to throw the lifeline and bring them to safety. Having that lifeline is one thing. Using it is completely different. How will those around you know about the lifeline that is an awesome God if we do not share it? 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
0: Welcome back. At the National Quartet Convention, every night before the program begins, you'll find Josh Singletary of the Tribute Quartet wandering the halls with a camera in hand, broadcasting live on social media. 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
7: Hello.
6: Tell everybody who you are, where you're from.
7: My name is Rebecca. My friends and close family call me Becky. And I'm from Gary, Indiana.
6: Gary, Indiana.
7: Paris, France, or Rome. That's the way the song goes.
6: Yes,
7: I know.
6: I'm just playing along with you, Becky.
7: I don't like playing. I don't play well with others. I used to do singing telegrams when I was young.
6: Oh, could you sing one of the telegrams that you used to do?
7: No.
6: Come on. What was one of them?
7: Happy birthday to you. Happy birthday to you. One more year sure does look good on you. That's all I remember.
0: That's just a snippet of one of his interactions, Josh Singletary of the Tribute Quartet. Here's the group with And Then.

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That's the latest from the Mid-South Boys and already done on the Sound of Home. 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I hope you'll take the time to do it.

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At his chosen few with the little things. I got a chance. I ran into Scott Fraker of Chosen Few. Deb and I went down to Silver Dollar City last night, enjoyed the pumpkins in the city. It was a little, just a little bit of a rain kind of over things, but it was actually a very pleasant evening. Had a great time out there. And how about that? Ran into Scott Fraker. He was in line to go into the Echo Hollow event last night and take in the concert there that's, by the way, free with paid admission. And I just thought it was kind of funny. Here's a guy that used to be with Chosen Few, filling up that Echo Hollow amphitheater not that many years ago, a few, Scott. But in any case, had a blast just running into an old friend. Both of us were old. And so anyway, Chosen Few, still loving the music on KWFC and still loving the guys that brought that music to us. Our verse today from 1 Corinthians chapter 3, verse 16. Do you not know that you yourselves are God's temple and that God's Spirit dwells in you? I want you to just own that you are the inhabitation of our Heavenly Father. God, the Holy Spirit lives in you.

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Joseph Habedank, we call him Dad now, as ain't that the truth on The Sound of Home. Yeah, best secret kept in Southern gospel music. I can't believe with all the friends I had such a tight-lipped. We were on baby watch, but they didn't go social. I'm sure there was a circle of people that knew and were already celebrating, but Joseph and his wife Lindsay are parents. Of course, they were already mom and dad since conception, right? So I believe anyway. Joseph, I believe he will make it to National Quartet Convention. I was worried about him when I hadn't seen the announcement that maybe he's going to push into NQC, but I'm pretty sure he's going to show and maybe be showing off some babies. I am not sure about that part, but I'm pretty confident Joseph will be there to sing and possibly win the Soloist of the Year Singing News Fan Award this coming Wednesday. Can you believe we've entered into the season where all the eyes of the Southern gospel music world turn to Pigeon Forge, Tennessee for the National Quartet Convention? That is this week, and our friends Russ and Nancy will be down there all week long, bringing their afternoon show every day from NQC, and you don't want to miss a moment of that. By the way, if there's somebody in particular you want them to interview, because they're hosting the show and talking to a lot of people, there's somebody down there you want to hear from, message them or let me know and I'll talk to them. I'm going to go down there for a couple of days here, middle of next week, and just enjoy all that goes on at NQC, bringing it to you live every afternoon from 3 to 7 right here on The Sound of Home.

Phillips and Banks, one of the top songs in Southern gospel music today with the anthem on the sound of home. I'm Dave reminding you, maybe the little bit of rain that moved through yesterday, I think it's still a little bit cloudy this morning in most of the Ozarks, maybe it gets you down. Maybe you're going to lament the passing of September. I don't know what might be kind of troubling your spirit this morning, but I do want you to know there is somebody ready to pray with you. Whatever it is, could be big, doesn't have to be big. It could be just something small you think hardly worth mentioning. But if it's bothering you, if it's something you feel like praying over, I encourage you to take us up on the free prayer line. But we're there for you for these very purposes. If you need prayer this morning, have a friend join you in prayer. That number is 877-800-7729. 24 hours, every day, holidays even, you'll find somebody ready to answer the phone and pray with you. 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Have the prayer wall at kwfc.org. But I would encourage you to make that phone call. There's something about the conversation with a friend. 877-800-PRAY.

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2: I've experienced it, and I know you've experienced it too, and there's nothing else quite like it when God meets us with just the right time and the right song. 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Thanks.

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Can you believe our Share-a-thon is just a few weeks away? 3 weeks from tomorrow, we begin our five-day quest for 100% funding of the ministry of KWFC. And it's not just to keep KWFC going. I want to see KWFC be growing, and that's why it's so very important we get to hear from as many friends of the ministry as we possibly can. And to incite you, our friends at Phoenix Home Care, Phil Malugin and everybody at Phoenix Home Care and Hospice, are our first day giveaway sponsors. That is a trip. Listen, we're going to send you to the Gaither Homecoming Christmas Weekend Getaway. That's this coming Christmas, by the way. Yeah, really soon. And we're going to take care of you, put you up, and you're going to enjoy the Gaither Homecoming Christmas Weekend Getaway. And all you have to do is be a partner in the ministry, KWFC. It's as simple as that. And I know that's not why you support the Sound of Home. I understand that you love the music, you love the ministry, and every once in a while, the DJ says something that's meaningful. I know that that's why you want to be a partner in the ministry. But if you will make your gift count early, if you will help us off to a fast start in our Share-a-thon, that's the reward that Phoenix Home Care and Hospice want to give you, that opportunity for the weekend getaway to see the Gaither Christmas. I love that. Thank you so much, Phoenix. And thank you, my friend, for jumping in and helping us with our Share-a-thon.

That's the sound and never not God on the sound of home. KWFC, I'm Dave. Thank you for letting me be a part of your start of the last Sunday of September. Are we really? Are we? Yeah. September expires Wednesday, and then Thursday is October, and then, man, we're just going to be a blur to the rest of the year. So let me just go ahead and wish you a happy new year.

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Crossway on the Sound of Home. We have been enjoying the stories. Thank you for taking the time to share the stories of your warrior. That is a campaign thanks to our friends at Warrior's Journey and Groom's Office Environments, celebrating the men and women who make our freedom possible. They stand guard on the wall. They are there to defend and to help others in this world, I believe. I believe in the purposes of the military of the United States of America. Am I agreeing with everything ever? No. But I do think we have the best people in the world serving in with the genuine heart to be a help. And I want you to tell the story. I want you to share the story. It could be your dad. Maybe it's even you. We're not eliminating you as the possibility of sharing your story. If you're a warrior, if you're a veteran or currently serving in U.S. military, I want to encourage you to tell the story. It doesn't have to be a long story. Just let's give honor to whom honor is due and talk up and brag about our warrior. So if you'll do that, I'm telling you, there's a possibility come Friday where we'll harvest the last story, and then we're going to give away a trip to Washington, D.C. This is a prize package over $5,000. 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Thanks again to Warrior's Journey, Groom's Office Environments for helping us to celebrate your warrior. 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

That's Psalm 101. While I wait on the sound of home, we had a lot of fun Friday morning. Rebecca and I on the morning show paying tribute to Dolly Parton and the workforce of America on 9 to 5 day. We talked about our first jobs, our dirtiest jobs, all the things that make America turn. And the workforce, the great American workforce. You realize when we celebrate this 250th birthday of this great nation, it was the initiative, the incentive to do your best on the job site. We have done so much in 250 years, and we're celebrating that on 9 to 5. Okay, celebrating Dolly a little bit, but 9 to 5 day on our Friday Live. If you want to go in and chime in with some of the fun things that make your life, the workplace and its effect on your life, think about your first job, maybe the dirtiest job, and your favorite job. 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I'm doing my favorite job right now. And by the way, if you're looking for a job, we got a job board if you go to kwfc.org. Got you all covered when it comes to the celebration 9 to 5 Friday Live. Go check it out.

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I love it when that song rolls in on a Sunday morning. It's like the sic'em to the preacher. Oh, I hope that you have a great day in the house. You have prayed and you have prepared, and God is going to use you to encourage hearts and souls this morning and tell them that I love them. The Martins right here on The Sound of Home. Did you get the email? If you got the email, please respond to it and take the survey. I'm with you. I'm not apt to take a survey. Some people love taking surveys. That's not me. But if it's something that I'm involved in and believe in, I will take a few minutes to do to help the processes. And that's exactly what I'm asking you to do. 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Be very honest. 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

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Almost home on the Sound of Home. I'm Dave. Thank you for letting me be a part of your start to this last Sunday of September. Thanks to our friend Barbara in Harrison, Arkansas. 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

That's the Mark Dubeld family, and there's joy in serving Jesus on the Sound of Home. I'm Dave. Can't wait to meet Mark and the family, and most everybody. Now, I wouldn't say that everybody is going to be at National Quartet Convention, but most of the groups that we enjoy here on the Sound of Home are going to be in Pigeon Forge, Tennessee. I know Russ and Nancy are. They're going to be out there all week bringing you the afternoon show right here on KWFC, but they're going to be in Pigeon Forge, set up with the table in the big area surrounded by these gospel artists and interviewing them. And you, if you happen to be going down there, make sure you check us out in the big, there are a couple of big rooms where a lot of the artists and other friends like us congregate. Make sure you look up Russ and Nancy. They're going to be bringing the show live every weekday this week from Pigeon Forge from 3 o'clock until 7. Yours truly will be out there for a couple of days, and looking forward to hanging out with Russ and Nancy for a couple of days and visiting with you at the National Quartet Convention.

the Guardians, and I know you on the sound of home. If you didn't know that song, if I wasn't here to tell you about that song, and you wonder, what was that song I just heard on the sound of home? You can find that really quick by going to the app. Load up the app on your phone, and we have a songs recently played that will tell you what you just heard. The artist, in fact, you're a click away. 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

Welcome to the worship service of Crossway Baptist Church. We are so thankful you have chosen to spend this time with us. We pray that as you listen to the music and the message, that God would speak to your heart and encourage you through His Word.

I'm going to invite you, find your Bible, 2 Kings chapter 18. I want to preach a message entitled, Didn't See You Coming. I don't like bullies. Anybody with me here? I don't like bullies. But it seems like we are living in a world where the bullies of life are on the attack, does it not? They lurk in the darkness. They prey upon the young. They take advantage of those who are vulnerable. And for way too long, they've had their way. But they didn't see you coming. They didn't see men and women of God who mark their life with conviction, walk with courage, and will not compromise.

0: Christ. Oh, I am excited because I see you and I see what the third person of the Holy Spirit has done in you, empowering you to make a difference in this world, to stand in the midst of a culture that is dark, wicked, and messed up in the name of Jesus, and to do exactly what we will see here in 2 Kings chapter 18 with a young man, a young king named Hezekiah, a man who will stand up and the world, they never saw him coming. I'm excited for this message. I believe it's a message for you today. And I want, with God's word before you, to invite you to stand with me in the honor of reading God's word. We'll start verse 1, chapter 18. The Bible says, "Now it came to pass in the third year of Hoshea, the son of Elah, king of Israel, that Hezekiah, the son of Ahaz, king of Judah, began to reign. He was 25 years old when he became king, and he reigned 29 years in Jerusalem. His mother's name was Abi, the daughter of Zechariah, and he did what was right in the sight of the Lord, according to all that his father David had done." It says, "He removed the high places and broke the sacred pillars, cut down the wooden image and broke in pieces the bronze serpent that Moses had made. For until those days, the children of Israel burned incense to it and called it Nehushtan. He trusted in the Lord God of Israel, so that after him was none like him among all the kings of Judah, nor who were before him. For he held fast to the Lord. He did not depart from following him, but kept his commandments, which the Lord had commanded Moses." The Bible says, verse 7, "The Lord was with him. He prospered wherever he went. And he rebelled against the king of Assyria and did not serve him. He subdued the Philistines as far as Gaza and its territory, from watchtower to fortified city." So, Father, I pray with these words that you have for your people today, that you would speak clearly, speak loudly, speak boldly, but speak a word of encouragement to remind them that as men and women of God, you have called them for a purpose. You have called them in this day. You have called them to be used as your instrument to these people. And so, Father, I pray this now, that they would see a greater picture of you and the call on their life. And I pray this in Jesus' name. Amen. You may be seated. Now, within this passage, we want to really look and see what kind of man or woman of God that the world doesn't see coming. But to do so, we actually need to lay two foundational elements before we get to that. First, we notice in verse 1 how we're introduced to Hezekiah. Second, we notice within verse 2 that Hezekiah is 25 years old whenever he is king. Now, this is important. He's not old enough to be president of the United States, but he is old enough to be used by God. Can I get an amen over here? This is important because many in this day and age would say, well, you're too young, you can't do this, or quite honestly, unless you're some United States senator, you're too old to be used by God. You'll catch that as they wheel you in. But that's not the truth that we see here in the scriptures. What we see is that God takes this young man, this young king, and he uses this man of God for his purpose. Why do I want you to know that? It's because I've got young people here. I've got young adults here that need to hear with crystal clarity that God will use you. I've got those that are senior saints that this culture wants to push away and say your worth and your value within our culture, it has diminished. And that could not be further from the truth. In fact, what we see right here is that God has called you as a man, God has called you as a woman, and God has a purpose for you. You are not too young, you are not too old, you are just right. Say amen. Okay. But there's a second truth that we've got to lay as a foundation. And if we're not careful, we would have read over it and we would have skipped it. Go back to verse 1. It says, "Now it came to pass in the third year of Hoshea, son of Eli, the king of Israel. I'll pause right here just for some Bible knowledge. The kingdom has been divided into two. There's the northern kingdom, it's called Israel, and then there's the southern kingdom called Judah. Hosea is the king in the northern kingdom, Israel, and here Hezekiah is king in the southern kingdom called Judah. The reason why that this is here is because on the chronology of history, it specifically pinpoints that this is an accurate story. This is something that has really taken place. And you look at both the Israelite king, the king of Israel, Hosea, and now you see Hezekiah, this young man. It's like a mark on the chronology of timeline. So the Bible gives this to you so that you know that you can trust it and have confidence. Let me keep reading though. That was just a whole sidebar for you. It says, Hosea, son of Eli, king of Israel, that Hezekiah, the son of Ahaz, was king of Judah, and he began to reign. Now we read right over that where it described who his dad was. And for most of us, we just read and we're like, Hezekiah, son of Ahaz. We don't think anything about it until you realize that Ahaz was a wicked, evil dude. Hezekiah didn't grow up in a home where his dad was loving and kind, quite the opposite. He was an evil guy. How do we know? Take your Bible, flip to the left, chapter 16. In chapter 16, we're introduced to Ahaz. And it says in verse 2, Ahaz was 20 years old when he became king, and he reigned 16 years in Jerusalem. And notice with me, it says, he did not do what was right in the sight of the Lord his God, as his father David had done. Verse 3, but he walked in the way of the king of Israel. Indeed, he made his son pass through the fire according to the abominations of the nations with whom the Lord had cast out before the children of Israel. And he sacrificed and burned incense on high places, on hills, and under every green tree. Here's what you see. Hezekiah's father, Ahaz, was an evil man. He was a man who worshiped demons. In fact, where it says right here that he practiced or had detestable practices and allowed these to occur, I know we're in mixed company. I want to be guarded in what I say. But if you think P. Diddy, you think Epstein, you think that, this was 100-fold worse. These were sick men, sick women who would take young boys, young girls, and do perverse things all for some sordid, sadistic pleasure. That's the home in which Hezekiah grew up in. But if that wasn't just bad enough, the environment around him, take your eyes back to verse 3. It says this statement right here. He made his son pass through the fire according to the abominations of the nation whom the Lord God had cast out before the children of Israel. Who's his son right here? Hezekiah. Flip back, chapter 18, verse 1. His son, Hezekiah, was the one his dad used and abused. He made him pass through fire as a dedication to a demon god. Talk about a messed up situation. And this is what we see right here. And the reason why I want it to be super, super crystal clear to you is because just as though the scriptures say that you don't have to be young or old to be used by God, the same is said that you don't have to come from some perfect home to be a choir boy or choir girl where you had everything handed you on a silver platter to be used by God. In fact, with Hezekiah, it's quite the opposite. It's a statement. It's a reminder that regardless of your brokenness, regardless of the situations and circumstances that occurred before, God will use you. Amen. Now, this is important to me. As your pastor here, I love you dearly. And I know, and I read this, and even I know statistics tell me that some of you sitting here today, you may have had a great mom or a great dad, but others of you sitting here today grew up in a house, it was very dark. You experienced bitterness You experienced brokenness. You experienced abuse. It may have been verbal, it may have been emotional, it may have been physical. I'm so sorry. It may have been sexual. And right now, if you're not careful, you'll allow a little voice in your head to say that you cannot be used by God. You've got too much brokenness, too much problems, too much baggage that you're carrying along that God will never use you. And I want it to be crystal clear. That is a lie straight from the pit of hell. God has a plan for you. God has a purpose for you. And God has called and raised up young men, young women, old women, those with good homes and those with broken homes. He has saved you for a purpose, and he has placed the third person of the Trinity inside of you so that you don't live defeat, but instead you live with victory, victory that comes through Jesus Christ. We have to see this, because right now there is a world that looks at you, looks at problems, looks at circumstances, looks at ages, and looks at credentialing, and they push you to the side and they say, oh, Christian, you can't make a difference. You're a fool. You believe in foolish things. But they could not be further from the truth. And let me tell you, they're not looking for you, but that's the whole point, because they didn't see you coming. They didn't see the one that the Lord saved, the Lord equipped, and the Lord gave the power to serve and to change these people. Not because you're trusting in yourself, but because the one in you is greater than he who is in the world. That's what the Bible has to say. So today, I just look across, and I see men and women that have so many unique gifts, skills, stories. I see how God has saved you and used you and changed you. I see that there is a completely different person now than you once were. And the only one that gets credit for it is the Lord. Amen. He made you different. Amen. Thank you. And when he made you different, it makes you so that you are not who the world is looking for. How is that? What does a man or a woman of God that looks different in this world that they don't see coming? It's first, it's you. You who see clearly. The Bible tells us this, that the God of this age has blinded the mind of unbelievers, but you who through the lens of faith have trusted in Jesus Christ, the veil has been lifted. Those old scales have been come off. You pulled out the dirty contacts, and now you're able to see with crystal clarity the spiritual nature of what is going on in the world. You were blind, but praise the Lord, you're now able to see. And the Bible says that you, just like Hezekiah right here, are able to see what's going on in the day. Verse 3, take your eyes, 18, verse 3. It says this of Hezekiah. And he, Hezekiah, did what was right in the sight of the Lord, according to all that his father David had done. Hezekiah did what was opposite of his father Ahaz. His father did what was evil. Hezekiah does what's right. And what is right? Take your eyes, verse 4, the Bible tells us, it teaches us what is the right thing. It says right here that Hezekiah removed the high places and broke the sacred pillars. He cut down the wooden image and broke into pieces the bronze serpent that Moses had made. For until those days, the children of Israel had burned incense to it and called it Nehushtan. Now hear me, Hezekiah saw that there was this pattern that occurred upon God's people, the Israelites. They came into the land. They were supposed to banish all the nations around them. They didn't, and over a period of time, they started to adopt their practices. That's what we saw in chapter 16 with his father. He adopted the practices of the nations all around. All of the perverse, all of the wicked things, it started to incrementally shift. And what was once perverse was now normalized. You realize the same strategy is being used on you today? It's taking what was holy and what was pure, and it's smudging it up, and instead it's replacing it with what is perverse and vile and wicked. And it's incremental shifts that normalize it to the point that you don't even realize it. It's taking place all over the place. In the songs you listen to, in the movies that you watch, you get that lesbian, transgendered, all the whatever, which was once considered vile, is now considered normal? No way. It's not what the Bible says. It's an abomination. It's what the Word of God says. Even smaller things like the way that they use your reels, your TikToks, your podcast. They take all of these things that were once wicked and vile and considered off limits, and slowly and surely they move them as though it's normal, and you're so inundated with it that you don't even recognize it. It becomes something that you embrace in your everyday life, and you wonder why your words and what you hear in your head are contrary to what we see in the Word of God. It's because we've ingested it and we've normalized it. Now hear me. This is not just happening in your music and in your shows. We see this especially, I want to talk to you young people. We see this right now happening politically. What was on the outside of socialism and communism is incrementally being shifted into your purview as though that this is a good alternative. Let me say to you, as one who has been in a communist country, communism is not good. It's wicked and it's evil. It really is heinous. It's oppressive and it's vile and it does not care for people, but instead looks at them as though they are a tool or an instrument. And there is where we come to recognize that what is going on right here, Hezekiah sees in his day, how clearly it was to take something that was once good, or excuse me, once vile, and now say that it is now good. And they have done that. They have come to form sacred pillars, wooden images, and then they have taken something of a bronze snake and begun to worship it. Let me unpack this to you. When God's people, the Israelites, were held in captivity in Egypt, God delivered them from the hand of the Egyptians. They walked through the Red Sea. As they're in the Red Sea, after they pass through the Red Sea, they're in the wilderness. They're wandering in the wilderness. And while they wander in the wilderness, they start to grumble, they start to complain. You would never do that, right? Right. And God hears this grumbling and complaint. So he sends snakes down, and these snakes slide through and they chase the people, they bite their heels and they die. The people see this, they're running like crazy, as I would, and they were running, and the Lord hears their cry for help, and he tells Moses, take a snake, a bronze snake, fashion it, put it on a pole, lift it high in the ground, and all of those that are running, if they look upon this snake as a symbol of salvation, they will be saved. Sidebar right here. In the New Testament, Jesus uses this same illustration. He says, just as the snake was lifted up in the wilderness, so too the Son of Man will be lifted up. You look and you live. And so they're running and they look and they live. And now they hold to this snake, this bronze snake that Moses had made. Fast forward, it's passed from generation to generation to generation to generation. And over a period of time, the instrument that didn't save them, but was a symbol of their salvation, that instrument becomes the very sacred thing in which they worship. They move from worshiping the Creator God to worshiping the created. And just like we saw with the incremental shifts, this starts to occur in their life. What was once idolatry and vile has now become normalized to the point that I can only imagine how they kept this snake. They probably had this snake lifted up high on a pole. They had around side of it some velvet red ropes. They had guards standing position to protect the snake once a day. Probably they had somebody that came in with some white gloves and they polished the snake. And then once it looked perfect and polished, they would all gather for a party. They would come in, they would worship it, talk about how great it is. And the Bible says that they would commit idolatry. Small little shifts that were occurring to normalize idolatry. Like you men, like you women of God. Hezekiah saw it for what it actually was. Remember, your spiritual eyes are opened up. You see that we only worship the one true God, not the created thing. And Hezekiah saw this. And so he comes in, he busts through the red ropes, he takes this stick with the snake on the top and he beats it to the ground. He breaks it up. I can only imagine how all this bronze snake is just splattered across the floor as it's divided up. And then he calls it what it is, Neshutan, bronze thing. Because he realizes that the power of salvation is not in the snake. The power of salvation is in the God behind the snake. Amen. And the same is said for you and I today. There is a tendency in our heart to look what we see is visible, to start to worship and bend our knee to the created rather than seeing the creator. Amen? You tracking with me? Are you tracking with me? This is important. Okay. Okay. You have to see clearly. There is a trend that's been going on for a few years that when you have a senior in high school, you post pictures of them on Sunday called Senior Sunday, different pictures of them over the course of the year. So all of their senior year, you do that. As you know, I'm not big on social media, so I really don't get to choose the pictures. But I thought, Amy, if you would ever let me choose a picture of our daughter who's a senior, I have several that come to mind, but there was one I wanted to share with you. Can I share it with you today? Okay. That's an adorable picture. It's one of my favorite. Some of you are saying, Pastor Wesley, you're not in a suit. I don't even know how to understand that. I don't wear a suit all the time. This is a Saturday, and this is a special time. It was one of those seasons in our life that were just a sweet season. Have you had those before? Just a whole season. You're like, man, that was just a fun season of life. That's what we're in right now. I remember this season of life. Amy, I remember that car. Many of you know I used to be a business owner. I've had a lot of cars over the years, but I really liked this car, didn't I? It drove well. I'd wax it, I'd polish it, I'd drive it down the road. It just shined. It was a cool car. I loved it. It was a great car. And then there's my girl. At the time, our son Owen hadn't been born, so you know who was ruling the house at the time. And she was a daddy's girl, is a daddy's girl, had me wrapped around her finger, and she's doing what she loves to do, and that's just come to do something together and to serve. And so this is a special, special moment. But you know what, Amy? We can look at this picture, and if we're not careful, we can start to elevate that season. We can start to take that car that was polished and pretty. We can even take our sweet girl and we can put them in a position that's only reserved for Jesus. And today, hear me, many of you are just as susceptible. It may be a possession that you hold dear, maybe a car, maybe a hunting property, maybe something else along the way. I don't know. But I know that in your life, you've marked it off with the red ropes. You've made sure to lift it up and to polish it because you like to look at it and stare at it. And you put it into a position that it never was deserved to be in. The same is said for your kids or your grandkids. Today, you may have be in a spot right now where you've lifted your kids or your grandkids into a spot in your life that is only reserved for Jesus. You lifted them up, and I'm telling you, mamas, they can't stand in that spot because they're not designed for that spot. It's only Jesus. Your family, as sweet and as wonderful as they actually are, your family is not your identity as a Christian. Jesus is. Amen. And what you have to be careful of is that we can look at seasons of life and we can hold on to them just like the Israelites did whenever they thought about the time in which God had saved them. It was a sweet spirit, a sweet time of the life of the Israelite people. And they're holding on to that past memory. They're holding on to this possession. They're holding on to people and putting them in a spot that is only reserved for the Lord. And they neglect to remember that they are just something created, not the Creator. Today, you may have to do what Hezekiah did. You may have to go break out the chainsaw to cut down the Neshutan that you have lifted up as the bronze thing in your life. Now hear me, time out. I'm not saying you go some Massachusetts mama on your kids. Not saying that. I'm saying this. You've got to put them in proper order. And the way you put it in proper order is you recognize that your worship, your affection is first to the Lord God Almighty. And then through your love that you have through Jesus, you are able to love and to care them. But you're always looking to point them to Jesus. You're always putting them in a spot to say, trust in Jesus. That's how we defeat the pedestal that we put people on. We remember that they are just created like you and I, but they are important because the Savior gave his life for them. And we want them to know the love that we've experienced as a Savior, he loves them as well. Hear me, Hezekiah saw what was taking place like you and I see what's taking place. And he's saying this, the world's not looking at you. They're not coming to say, look what you can do, man or woman of God, but I see you. I see you as the one who see clearly what the scriptures teach right here. You have to see clearly. But keep going with me. Second, we see not only that you have to see clearly, the Bible says right here that you have to stand firmly. Today, our world wants you to sit, not stand. It wants you to hang out on your sofa, to recline back on your recliner. It's telling you, Christian, you can speak about anything but Jesus. And when you bring Jesus into the conversation piece, you need to be quiet. You need to be peaceful. You need to live your life without conviction. The world wants you to be weak, puny, and powerless. But dare we ask what the Lord wants of you? Dare we ask what the Lord has done in your life? He did not put the third person of the Trinity, the Holy Spirit, inside of you so that you can master solitaire or brain rot on the scroll of social media. Men and women of God, he called you in this time to live among these people so that you can boldly testify and make a stand for him. That's what he's done. But dare I say, the time is past for Christians to be silent. We don't wage war like the world wages war. We don't wage war because we recognize it's a spiritual war. It's a war between right and wrong, good and evil. It's a war for the heartbeat of our nation. It's a war for the good of a future generation. And while generations before us have taken a stand and lived with courage, it is now our time not to trust in the ways of the world, but to trust in the work and the finished work of Jesus Christ to change this world. That's exactly what we see take place here with Hezekiah. Take your eyes, verse 5. It says that he trusted the Lord God of Israel. He trusted the Lord. In fact, three different times, three different ways, it describes how he trusted the Lord. It says he trusted the Lord, verse 5. Verse 6, he remained faithful to the Lord. There again, verse 6, it says he kept the command of the Lord. Now hear me, when it says he trusted in the Lord, it is a statement of his total reliance upon the Lord. He's not half in, half out. He's all in all the time. He didn't check out just because he came, because he left church. He didn't check out because he was in the office. He didn't check out because he was on school. He didn't check out because he was on campus. No, he was all in with God. It didn't matter if it was Sunday, Monday, Tuesday, or go on the way through the week. He recognized that the situation before him was too big, the weight too large, the war too dire for him to trust in himself. So he was all in and his trust of the Lord all the time. And that's what God is calling for you to do. But the Bible says here, he also held fast to the Lord and did not depart from following him. This speaks about the loyalty of Hezekiah to God. Hezekiah trusted the Lord in the good days and the bad days. But Hezekiah trusted in such a way that he didn't have FOBO, fear of a better offer. He was loyal to the Lord. Today, our young people, you are fighting a mindset of FOBO. I dare say many of us in this room are fighting a mindset of FOBO. Men, you see it right now as you've got an opinion on the NIL agreement in college sports, where one will play here and skips to the next team the next year, disregarding anything that may be commitment to that school. We see it all over the place, but it's not just college sports. It's what happens in our life oh so well. You're standing there, you're looking somebody in the line, in the eye, and you're looking over the corner to see who's next, what experience is next, who can I date, whose grass looks greener over here. You're skipping over somebody else because you're not loyal and you're not committed to them. And the same, let me just be honest, the same happens in the American church. People skip from church to church to church because they're looking for the next experience, the next offer, whatever it may be. And they miss what the Bible's describing right here, loyalty. I see that this pattern began when the nuclear family started to explode in the 80s. And now, marriages and divorce are on the rise. Families slide in, slide out. There is a lack of commitment across the board. And dare I say, that should not be for us. Simply put, be loyal, be faithful. Don't be dumb. Trust and remain faithful to the Lord who calls you. The Bible says Hezekiah was loyal to the Lord, but verse 6, he also kept his commands. He didn't see the commands of God as something to be that were optional, but instead something to be obeyed. Hear me today. Some of you have been clearly aware of what the Lord has spoken to your life. He's either told you to do something or don't do something. He's used his word. He's brought it before you. And now you know you shouldn't be doing, you should be doing this or you shouldn't be doing this. You're tracking with me. And when you don't, when you don't do what you should do and you do what you don't do, you end up in a spot, let's just call it doo-doo. Don't doo-doo. Do what God has told you to do. Don't do what God has told you not to do. Simple, right? Hezekiah got it. It says right here, he kept the commandments of the Lord. Why is this important? It's because the church needs you to obey the Lord. The culture needs you to be different, to obey the Lord, to stand firmly, to trust the Lord, even when they don't see you coming. Oh, who do they not see coming? You who see clearly. Who do they not see coming? You who stand firmly. Who do they not see coming? Here it is. You who step boldly. This is where the rubber meets the road. Draw in here. Because while Hezekiah was dealing with all of the people in Judah, all of the people there in Jerusalem that were doing these wicked things, there was one, an army, a kingdom that was on the outside that was doing wicked and heinous things, and they were on the march to take over Jerusalem and to conquer Jerusalem and Judah. That's why we see, take your eyes, verse 7, we're introduced to him. It says, verse 7, that he, Hezekiah, rebelled against the king of Assyria and did not serve him. Now, let me just pause right here. I look across this room and I see you as a bunch of cheerful, joyful people. Are you not? You got good smiles. I love to see it. But I also look across this room and I see men and women who are rebellious. And that's a good thing. When the world tells you to go the broad way, you're like, nope, I'm going the narrow way. When the world tells you to bend your knee to whatever the culture says, you're like, nope, I'm going to stand for Jesus. You're rebellious. When the world tells you, oh, there's many ways, you're like, time out, one way, Jesus. You're a bunch of rebellious people. Welcome Christians to this world. And it says right here that Hezekiah was rebellious because the king of Assyria was marching and he wanted Hezekiah and all the people of Judah to bend their knee, bow before him and become slaves to him. And he said, time out, not gonna happen. And he rebelled against him. The Bible tells us just a few chapters later that the Assyrians would come. They would stand there outside the walls of Jerusalem and they would begin to mock the God of the Bible. They would try to undermine his leadership. They would come and defame the name of God. And Hezekiah in this moment didn't come to throw some haymaker or punch some punch. Instead, he cried out to the Lord God Almighty in a prayer closet. He believed, like you and I believe, that the power and the might of the living God of the Bible was stronger and mightier than those Assyrians and their 185,000 soldiers in which they tried to intimidate him and his people with. And the Bible says God heard his prayer. And on one night, while they were sleeping in that Assyrian camp, the Lord sent an angel of the Lord across there, and 185,000 of them died in one night. It was a statement that it was never upon the might of man. It was all upon the power of God. Today, hear me. Our ability to change our culture won't come by your might, your wisdom, or your ways, but it will come by the power and might of the Lord God Almighty. How do I know this? Because the world would have looked to Hezekiah and said, your greatest enemy is the Assyrians. But that wasn't the truth. Just like today, your greatest enemy is not the Assyrians, it's not the Iranians, it's not the Russians, it's not even some nutball Americans. Your greatest enemy that mocks you, ridicules you, and defames the name of the Lord God Almighty is sin, death, and the devil. And the Bible says that it was the same God that Hezekiah trusted in, that knew, that you know, that showed himself as the mighty God, the powerful God, and the all-present God. It was the God that one day stepped out of eternity, fixed himself and all of his perfection upon a rugged and wretched cross outside the very walls in which Hezekiah once lived, so that today you may live. He did so through the work of Jesus Christ, who in one final blow of all eternity defeated sin, he defeated death, and he defeated the devil. Boom! Thank you, Jesus. And today, ladies and gentlemen, if you're here and you've never trusted Jesus Christ, he is making himself available to you today. Some of you are sitting here and you have no personal relationship with Jesus. You know sin. You know evil. You know defeat. And one day without Jesus, you will know judgment. But today I want you to know Jesus. Amen. Jesus, who knows everything about you, every thought you've ever had, every sin you've ever said, Jesus knows all about you.
1: That's right.
0: And rather than dropping the hammer on you, he loves you. And he dropped the hammer on the Son of God so that today you could have salvation in the one true God, Jesus Christ. He's standing, he's inviting, he's saying, I love you. I love you regardless of your age. I love you regardless of your background. I love you and I've come to save you. Today, just trust in Jesus Christ. And today for us as the church, men and women of God, draw in here with me. Men and women of God, our young people, I want you to hear this. The world is telling you to wait, to be quiet, to sit on the sides. That's not the picture of what we see right here. God is calling you to be men of God. He's calling you to be women of God. He's calling you to step up into a world that's not going to see you coming. Why? Because you see clearly. Why? Because you stand firmly. Why? Because you will step boldly into our culture, all in the name of Jesus. Today, we have a call. We have an opportunity. We have a Savior that loves us, dwells within us, and is empowering us to make a difference for Jesus. Amen.

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We hope the music and message have blessed you today. 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Again, thank you for listening today, and we hope to see you in person real soon.

That's Amber Lynn and Bathroom Floor. Very pleasant, good Sunday afternoon, everyone. Dan Swadley filling in for Rachel. And we've got some fantastic music ahead for you. I hope your schedule will allow you to stay around. Songs like this. Here's the Lefebvre Quartet. And boy, this song sure says the way I feel. God's been

0: If this year already feels like a lot, let this song remind you, hope hasn't gone anywhere.
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some glorious morning, they will come from all nations, from every generation. Side by side, they will march into the celestial city of Jehovah. And in perfect harmony, they will begin humming a new song. A song composed by God, arranged for His children. As the saved by grace approach the land of their dreams, the host of heaven will step aside. Even the angels will be silent. For they cannot sing this new song, for it is a song reserved for voices who once cried out for the Redeemer, those washed in the blood of the Lamb. Yes, these are the redeemed.

I'm not sure there's anything any better than us to be able to say, I am redeemed. Praise the Lord. Not because of anything that I have done or could do. Not because I am wealthy or poor or good looking or ugly or have earned or deserve. But I am redeemed because of the grace and the mercy of the lovely Lord Jesus. That was the Poet Voices. And of course, that particular song written by Phil Cross, who sings with that group. Karen Peck and New River, I will admit to you, one of my favorite groups. Here they are with their song that is something I hope you have today. It is A River of Peace.

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That's southbound. The battle is now yours. Whatever you're going through, whatever battle you're facing, let me just tell you, if you're a child of the Heavenly King, you're not going through it by yourself. The battle is not yours. Over and over, I read in, especially in the Old Testament, that there were all kinds of battles going on, and all the children of Israel had to do was just go and watch the Lord do the victory. The battle is not yours. Southbound here on KWFC. Even death is not a battle we face alone. Here's the Perry's wonderful song that says, "Celebrate Me Home," here on KWFC.

He is who he says he is. It's Anthem Edition here on KWFC, and we're going to follow that up with a great song by Jeff and Sherry Easter called We Are Broken. We have the testimonies of a number of folks who were broken on KWFC.org. I'm going to just mention Tanya today. She was fleeing domestic violence after coming to the United States. She told us the station was her family away from home. For 9 years, the music was part of her healing and a daily reminder that God loved her and was for her. Today, Tanya has graduated as an RN and began her nursing career. She describes where she is now as coming full circle. That's just one of the stories behind the sound of home. You can read more listener stories at kwfc.org. Here's that song, Jeff and Sherry Easter, a song that really applies to all of us at one time or another. We are broken.

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3: 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Thanks.

Oh, you better always do that. Gold City Quartet, and he said, a good Sunday afternoon to you. Our verse of the day today, taken from Luke 1:50, and it says, he shows mercy from generation to generation to all who fear him. Luke 1:50, KWFC's verse of the day. Come on.

The Taylors, peace, love, and joy. The Bible calls that the fruit of the Spirit, and I'm glad that we can have His peace, His love, His joy, and it's not dependent upon anything in our lives, not dependent upon the world, you know, finances or the world's economy or anything like that. But we have peace, joy, and love. The Taylors on KWFC. Bunch of preacher's kids making something out of their lives and doing a good job. Here's Three Bridges.

0: Chris Blue, I Can't Even Walk Without You Holding My Hand. Got to see that guy sing that on the Gaither Cruise, the final Gaither Cruise that will be going up to New England and into Canada. A couple of weeks ago, my wife and I got to participate in that. What a joy it was. And Chris Blue was there on the boat, and he sang that very song that Can't Even Walk Without You Holding My Hand. Triumphant Quartet. Something happens when we realize somebody died for us. And of course, that somebody was the Lord Jesus Christ. Here's Triumphant.
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Kingsman Quartet Master I See. Well, have you heard about our Let's Celebrate Your Warrior campaign that's going on right now, presented by Warrior's Journey and Groom's Office Environment? 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

Well, I've heard of folks that felt like that they had gone too far, that they just did not deserve the grace or the mercy of the Lord Jesus Christ. 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

That's the Kramers, and we will, here on Radio 89 KWFC. One of my favorite groups coming up next, a bunch of young kids, and they are putting out the gospel, and this is one of the songs that definitely does that. Here's the Irwins, and Who Can Save Me? None But Jesus. Who holds

0: When the world feels dark and cold, don't give up. 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

Greater Vision, Gerald Wolf and the Boys, and Put Out the Fire. Good song. Faith Country now is bigger than ever. As featured in the August edition of the Singing News, Faith Country now is expanding to 2 full hours every Thursday starting at 4 p.m. right here on KWFC. 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

thing I saw right there. His love is a boundless love. Yeah, I need one more. Do that trio part again for me. I love that trio. Jesus.

The Browders and Trust in God. We trust in the Lord, yeah, even when we don't understand or see what he's doing. You know, when you're on a mountaintop and there's money in the bank and you got health and all these things, you know, it's easy to say you're trusting God then. But what happens when, you know, the well goes dry as far as finances, you get a bad report from a doctor, or all these things might happen. And then what happens? Well, I heard one time that, you know, our lives are like a sponge. Whatever's on the inside will come out whenever the squeeze is put on. And, you know, when that squeeze is on, I hope Jesus comes out. I hope that we can all learn just to be able to trust him in the bad times as well as the good times. The Dove Brothers continue the music here on a Sunday afternoon with Just Imagine That.

0: Good morning. Oh, good, you're up. Time to start the day. You stretch, grab your phone, you stumble to the kitchen to take your morning vitamins and turn on KWFC. Oh, wait, you almost forgot something. Spending some time with the Lord. 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

Beautiful Valley, the Down East boys here on KWFC. Now, sometimes when I'm going through the valley, it don't seem too beautiful to me. I'm probably not the only one. It's a poor, pitiful me valley, a pity party valley. But then after I get past that, I can look back and say, I see that the Lord was teaching me some things in that valley. Down East boys on KWFC, Dan Swadley in for Rachel. Our verse of the day today, Luke 1:50. He shows mercy from generation to generation to all who fear him. KWFC's verse of the day.

Well, I'm so glad those guys are putting out some music. That's the Lefevre Quartet. And 2 or 3 years ago, they retired. Mike Lefevre had been a part-time firefighter for a number of years and had the opportunity to move up in his town that he lived in to be one of the chief firefighters in that particular town. So he took that. And then I guess didn't really care for that as much as he did singing gospel music. He missed it, I think, and we're glad that he did. Because here a couple years ago or a year ago, they got back together, and him and his son Jordan and another couple of guys. And that's the Lefevre Quartet putting out some good music. Whatever. Hallelujah. That's the Lefevre Quartet. I know.

The promise, and never have I ever. God has never disappointed us, and he has always been faithful. Praise the Lord. And as you read the Old Testament and the New Testament, you can just see how God has always been faithful. And doesn't matter, you know, when you ask people, they say, you know, I've been a Christian a long time, and God has never, ever failed me. Here's Mr. Mark Lowry, always doing a classic job. Here's his song, I Wanna Go to Heaven.

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Dan Swadley filling in for Rachel, and I make no bones about it, I enjoy Karen Peck and New River. Here's one of their songs that is so wonderful, Messiah Overcame.

That's a group called Divinity. No, not the candy. And their song called After Sunday. And here we are on a Sunday afternoon. I hope your day has gone well. Coming up at 5 o'clock here on KWFC, the homecoming radio. And that's always a wonderful time to stay around and listen to Bill Gaither. In fact, the cruise that we just got off of a couple weeks ago, we got to see a taping of that particular program there on the boat. They were talking to Jason Crabb and then some of the other folks there. And so you stay around and listen at 5 o'clock for the homecoming radio. Well, we know that Jesus overcame death, hell, and the grave, and even the grave couldn't hold him, and we're thankful for that. Here's the triumphant quartet. He walked out.

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2: I've experienced it, and I know you've experienced it too, and there's nothing else quite like it when God meets us with just the right time and the right song. 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

Well, no matter what you're facing today, whether it's, depression or maybe addiction or financial issues or health issues or whatever, let me tell you, we have a God that is the God of the breakthrough. And I can't tell you that if you pray that, all of your problems will go away, but I can tell you that if you pray and seek the Lord, you will have somebody that will go through those troubles and trials and tribulations with you. And we're thankful that He does that. Here's the Taylors. I know that because He's done that to me. Here's their song called God Do It.

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Kingsman and I Am Justified. I heard a preacher say that that word justified, when the Lord, we go to the Lord, we ask forgiveness of sins, and He justifies us. It's just as if I'd never sinned. And that's the kind of God that that we serve. I mean, there's not even any trait. Not that God's got a bad memory, but that He chooses to forgive and forget our sins. And we are indebted that that's the kind of God that we serve. The Isabel family, I love songs about prayer when we pray and ask the Lord to go with us and guide us. Here they are with When I Pray.

It only takes a spark to get a fire going. Our station is more than just songs. It's full of the hope and love that someone needs to hear this week. If we've ever encouraged you, pass it on. Share us with someone in your world, because this hope is meant to be shared.

Ray Hollis and Inside My Heart. And a very pleasant good afternoon on this Sunday afternoon. Coming up at the top of the hour at 5 o'clock, the Gaither Homecoming Radio. And that's always a wonderful time. You know, I hope when I see the Lord face to face that He will see the job that I've done down here and that it will be something that will be pleasing to Him. Here's Greater Vision with that same thought, a song written by Rodney Griffin. And he says, I hope the Lord starts with well done.

mark 1,000 times, and somehow that would only be the start. If I know me, I could fail to trust you, Lord, and break your heart. If I know me, I could tell myself I'm better than the one who bowed their knees then went astray. Well, the fact is, I know me.

I sure do enjoy that song. That's the Guardians, and you know, I'm glad the Lord knows me, but I'm so thankful that I know Him. The Guardians here on KWFC, and because of that, we are one of His masterpieces, because He has said that He would never leave us and never forsake us, and that what He started in us, He would continue. Here's Greg Sullivan. Jesus.

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Gold City Quartet and Lord of Life. I'm Dan Swadley filling in for Rachel on this Sunday afternoon, and I like to end my program with a word of prayer. Heavenly Father, I thank you, Lord, for all of the music that we've played about Jesus and how that he is the Lord of Life. He's King of Kings and Lord of Lords, and what a privilege it is to have the Lord Jesus as our personal Lord and Savior. God, I ask you that you would be with all the listeners of KWFC, that you would use all of us, Lord, for your service. In Jesus' name, amen.

0: 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Let's sing about it as we face each new day. 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Yeah.
1: 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My goodness, this is a special edition where friends are gathered as they usually are, and we'll introduce them in a minute. But first, we shall introduce a live studio audience from downtown Nashville. Thanks for tuning in from around the world, and thanks for stopping by what is sure to be an excellent hour. I'm Daniel Britt, alongside this great cast of characters, ready to get things started. Welcome Kevin Williams. Yeah, yeah, yeah. Gene McDonald.
2: Hello, folks.
1: Chris Blue.
3: Yeah.
1: Ken Davis.
4: Yeah.
1: Our soft feminine side, Tori Taff.
3: Yeah.
1: Pat Barker.
5: Cue the applause.
1: Joyce Martin. And Bill Gaither, who reminds us to lean into that calm assurance and find our confidence in that. Bill?
0: Oh, you're so right, Daniel. You're so right. And the songs today are big and bold. Hey, it's going to be good.
4: Yeah, it is.
5: Well, we're going to do a tribute to all the tenors out there, Bill. Looking for a city.

0: V-Rex and Brock.
1: Yeah. And that's enough. That, my friends, is a bass singer's worst nightmare. Looking for a city on Homecoming Radio.
2: A bass singer's nightmare.
3: You know what, Daniel? Gerald Wolf is a good friend. And so I thought I would play a trick on him. and they had the new picture of Gerald Wolf in Greater Vision.
1: Yeah.
3: So I had our ad people and our art people to take their picture. And on it, first of all, to put those Coke glasses on him, you know, and say, and call the album Looking for a City by Greater Vision.
1: Right. I love it.
3: I mean, I thought it was funny. Gerald did not. No. In fact, we had a steak at his house. What last?
4: Yeah. Good.
2: Oh,
4: I
2: saw that. Yeah. Great time in Morristown, Tennessee.
3: Morristown. And he cooked 20. He cooked steaks for 20 people coming in.
5: Yeah. Whoa! Wow.
3: And it was a good.
4: It was phenomenal. Yeah. One of the best steak top three I've ever had.

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1: Yeah.
2: Wonderful studio audience today at Bill Gaither's Homecoming Radio, downtown Nashville. And it would not be an episode of Homecoming Radio without obligatory, that's not the word, obligatory segment. You might think it's optional. It is not optional. This is a mandatory part. It's checks that box of educational. You know, the commission says we have to do it. We've searched high and low, start to finish, A to Z, to find the perfect word. And here it is, friends and neighbors. The word of the day is, ring in if you know it, gobsmacked. Gobsmacked is the word. G-O-B-S-M-A-C-K-E. Anybody?
3: Yeah, I know this one. Gobsmacked. Gobsmacked is when my mom used to discipline me for getting in trouble.
4: Yeah. I'm going to gobsmack you.
3: Yeah.
5: Gobsmacked. Wrong, Johnny Mathis.
6: But very, very close.
5: The gobsmack is an illegal wrestling move.

0: which immediately disqualifies an opponent from any future wrestling matches or the main stage at the NQC. We've all heard of wrestling techniques like the drop kick and the bear hug and the headlock, the power bomb, the cherry coke, the double double, the chili dog, the Frisco melt, scattered, smothered, and covered, many more. Well, the gobsmack ends a match faster than you can say Pat Macho Man Barker, right?
1: Oh, so close.
0: I tried so hard there. Now, let me give you a little history on this. Bill, wake up for this. In August of 1962 at Madison Square Garden, it was gorgeous George Yonts going up against the Blackwood brothers in the ring. George pounded hard, wore them down until out of nowhere he was gobsmacked by J.D. Sumner off the turnbuckles.
2: Sounds about right.
0: Well, gorgeous George was disoriented. He saw stars. He heard a high-pitched sound. He smelled toast. He was singing Have a Little Talk with Jesus. And even though he was disqualified, J.D. sold out of T-shirts that night that said, I gobsmacked gorgeous George, and on the back, TCB. That's what gobsmacked me.
3: Kevin.
4: Kevin, thank you for that completely inappropriate begging for applause response.
3: But it's not the same without you, Kevin.
4: No.
3: And God knows I've tried.
0: You've tried.
4: I do have the correct definition. Are you ready?
0: What is it?
5: We're ready.
4: Well, I'm glad you asked. Yeah. Gobsmacked means being so astonished, shocked, or astounded that you are left completely speechless.
0: Oh,
4: gobsmacked. As in, the audience was gobsmacked when the magician made the entire elephant disappear.
0: Oh, wow.
4: You're welcome.
0: Well, you should tell your mama, Chris.
3: Yeah. Well, speaking of Chris, here is a great gospel classic that old Chris Blue can sing.
2: Absolutely. Yes.
3: I can't even walk without you holding my hand.
2: Prepare to be gobsmacked.

0: Nobody does it like Chris Blue here on Homecoming Radio. Yeah. Chris, I remember we were in the studio doing that song, and it just became a holy anointed moment when you come to the point where you surrender and you lay everything down and you say, I can't even walk without you holding my hand. Yeah. Your life takes on new meaning. Your life takes on a power. And you just sang it like it ought to be sung.
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0: this is a really great guy. Gordon Mote is probably one of my best buddies in the world.
1: Absolutely. I love having him here. I wish he was here today. He's going to be singing. Doesn't get better than that.

0: I'm Linda Randall. Hey, Daniel, what time is it?
1: Well, it is time, as we take great measures to keep a constant reminder before you, that it's always best when you throw your heart wide open and...
2: give it away!
3: Take whatever you have and give it away!
4: During a recent pouring rainstorm at a major outdoor concert in Dublin, a commercial van abruptly pulled over next to a completely soaked family trying to walk back to their hotel. The passenger rolled down the window and handed them five brand new plastic ponchos for free before driving off, which entirely transformed the family's night. So I guess you could say they were the poncho angels. And it's just a simple but beautiful example of how much better it is to live when you think outside of yourself and give it away.

0: And that's more than just a song. It's more than just a slogan. It's a way to live. I hesitate to say this, but I'm going to say it anyway. My daughter at recent Father's Day sent me a little card and said, "Daddy, thank you for being so good to us." And she said another little line that I was proud of. She said, "And thanks for being good to people." I don't know how many times I said that about my dad, or I heard it said about my dad, "Your dad was good to people."
1: Yep.
0: And it didn't stop there. My dad and people who knew my grandpa said he was good to people. So however you can find to do it, think outside yourself and give it away.

What a collaboration. Greater Vision, Legacy 5, and the Booth Brothers. Let's go now to Indiana, back home in Indiana, at the Paramount Theater. Here's Amy Lambert.

0: I thank the Lord for it. Wow. Music with a message. And there's more straight ahead on Homecoming Radio.
1: Well, here's a promise you can hold on to. And he sat down and called the 12, and he said to them, if anyone would be first, he must be last of all and servant of all. That's good. That's from Mark chapter 9.
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5: Michael Kelly Blanchard is what I call a bona fide poet. 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
5: 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Gloria thinks he's one of the greatest wordsmiths going. And this is a classic that should live and live forever. And Buddy does it beautifully. Be ye glad.
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good. What a classic. Our friend Buddy Green here on Bill Gaither's Homecoming Radio. 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
2: 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He also has cancer. Oh. Keep up the good work, and God bless you. 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
0: 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Says, I love the variety of the music that you play. Keep up the good work. Praise God. You're on the air.
3: We do love your notes, yes, and we do appreciate your cards and your letters. 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And they can do that now by the .com thing, right?
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5: .net.
3: It's been a great day. We're going to close out with a song that Gloria and I wrote, I think 55 years ago now, about our newborn baby, how sweet to hold him, and realize the possibilities. But realizing that he even has greater possibilities because of Jesus and his death on the cross, and that we could live forever. No matter how tough the days are tomorrow, we can face them.
5: Amen.
3: How sweet to hold our newborn baby and feel the pride and the joy that he gives. But greater still, sing it, the come assurance we can face.

0: What a song. You know, and this is a true story. When I first met you, Bill, we met at Calhoun's on the River. You had catfish. I had cornbread in my mouth at the time.
1: In Knoxville, Tennessee.
0: And you asked me to sing a song for you on the spot.
1: Well,
0: Do you remember that?
1: You know, Fred Langley, our friends, said, I got this kid I want you to hear. Sing him a song. Right there in the middle of the restaurant. Oh, yeah.
0: And I said, I have this song by this long-lost ancient songwriter. And the title of the song was, Because He Lives, I Can Face Tomorrow. That's Because He Lives by the Gaither Vocal Band. Oh, yeah.
1: And that was a great moment. And that's the first time we ever heard you. And Fred said, you need to put him on the stage tomorrow night. I said, I just met him. Yeah. I don't know anything. But you were on the stage the next night. Great things have happened since then. And Chris, it's been a joy to be with you. And I hope we got some days ahead, too.
2: Yes, sir. Yeah.
1: I don't know about you, but... Well, our goal today was to bring that calm assurance to your life, all the while encouraging you to face tomorrow and the next day and the next week. He is with you. And that would do it for today. But join us next time. We'll be looking for you.
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1: It's been a great day and a wonderful audience here. Yeah. Good to have you. And we'll see you next week, okay?
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0: 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Oh, good, you're up. 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